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1: Ritam stoljeća. Prvi program. Uvijek prvi.
2: Croatia is proud of its pristine natural environment, its forests and national parks. While visiting Croatia, we expect that you too will contribute to its conservation and protection. The Croatian Firefighting Association would like to remind you that it is strictly forbidden to throw cigarette butts, barbecue and set fire in open spaces. Should you see a fire, please contact the firefighters at number 193 or the emergency number 112. Thank you.

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7: Good evening and welcome to tonight's news report. I'm Branko Lozančić and these are the top stories. Truscott calls for investigation of financial trailing Gospić waste affair. Annual conference of diplomats held in Zagreb. Croatia takes 4 silver medals in Rafa Bocci at Mediterranean Games. MPs Zvonimir Troskot has asked the Ministry of Finance for an answer about financial transactions related to the waste disposal in Gospić. He claims that invoices show that a company associated with Josip Šincek received almost 580,000 euros from the company Cezar for waste disposal in just 3 months. Troskot believes that this financial trail could help shed light on the case of illegal waste disposal in Gospić. Why is Minister Čorić very important? Because he is a person who took part in the legislative preparation on the platform for this bioterrorism that took place in Gospić. His defense today, if you ask him, will most likely be that he cannot reveal such information due to the GDPR. However, this is not about revealing confidential tax information, but rather making a financial trail public that will potentially lead to untangling the entire story and all actors who took part in this bioterrorism and internal aggression against Croatian citizens. The Ministry of Finance has responded with a statement. Regarding the large number of media inquiries regarding the actions of the Ministry of Finance Tax Administration in determining the financial transactions of taxpayers involved in illegal waste disposal, we would like to point out that the Tax Administration, as the independent sector for financial investigations, has been involved in investigations based on requests from the State Audit Office and the USKOK Office for Prevention of Corruption and Organized Crime from the very beginning, regarding a large number of people and legal entities related to them, as stated in the USKOK statement from February 14, 2025. As USKOK initiated an investigation against 10 defendants and 4 legal entities on suspicion that they committed multiple criminal offenses against the environment and against the economy as part of a criminal association, the Tax Administration cannot provide information other than that already published by USKOK. Yesterday, police arrested a man near Velika Gorica who was burying a large amount of waste. After receiving a tip-off, the police went to the scene and found a 29-year-old man burying waste in a forest area of the Obrezina settlement. The man was arrested and transported to official premises. A criminal investigation is being conducted to determine all the circumstances of the incident, as well as the exact quantity and composition of the illegally dumped waste. The trial of Ana Dujić, daughter of former Croatian Forests CEO Nediljko Dujić, has begun at the municipal court in Karlovac. She is charged with threatening and attempting to coerce a police officer. Ana Dujić, known for the Nakaze affair, did not obey the order of a policewoman who was securing the area affected by a fire to stop her car, but tried to bypass the police blockade and almost hit the policewoman. In doing so, she insulted and threatened her. Dujić denied the charges. During her testimony, the victim policewoman described in detail what happened 2 years ago when she filed a report. After Ana Dujić did not stop her car and almost ran her over and cursed and insulted her, which she saw later on the videos. She ended up in the emergency room and received an IV for 3 hours. She said that even 2 years after the incident, she does not feel safe and that her sense of fear as the proceedings progress has further intensified. And she described an unpleasant encounter in a shopping mall where Dujić followed her and used abusive words. The defendant Dujić rejected the charges and will present her defense at the end of the evidentiary proceedings. During the trial, she repeatedly looked at the policewoman, shouted something, and typed on her cell phone. In the end, the judge warned her, moved her away, and forbade her from using her cell phone. The policewoman's lawyer, Ivan Grzic. The injured party testified in a lifelike, circumstantial, and in parts shocking way. The trial continues. The court will ultimately give its final verdict on whether the elements of a criminal offense exist or not. But we are strongly convinced that all allegations in the indictment will be confirmed during the trial. In addition to the examination of witnesses, the trial will also review RTL's material on the entire case. And the hearing will continue on the 28th of next month when former journalist Petra Mlačić-Vučemilović of that television station is scheduled to give her testimony. The annual conference of ambassadors, consuls general, and military attachés is being held in Zagreb, where the achievements and goals of Croatian foreign policy are discussed. This year, too, this diplomatic gathering is an opportunity to remind people that the rotation of Croatian ambassadors has been pending for 6 years, and our country does not have ambassadors in 4 countries and 2 international organizations. The annual conference of diplomats serves to analyze the work and define the strategic goals of Croatian foreign policy for the coming period. period. The conference is attended by all Croatian ambassadors, consuls general, consuls, and military attachés deployed around the world, who were received last night by President Zoran Milanovic. Today they were greeted by Croatian Parliament Speaker Gordan Jandroković, who commented on current international relations. What is evident is that the order based on international law and definite rules is disappearing. It is changing, and it seems that in many things this game is becoming a playing field on which the bigger and more powerful dictate the rules of the game, while the smaller ones adjust to this. The conference is also regularly attended by envoys from European institutions, and this year the diplomats were greeted by the European Commissioner for Enlargement, Marta Kos.
8: Most important developments we have in the European Union, is the enlargement process. If we will not take care that we will involve the candidate countries into the EU, the others will use or misuse them against us. We will have made a big step towards an independent Europe, and in this historic task, Croatia has a central role to play.
7: The working part of the conference is taking place behind closed doors due to the sensitivity of the diplomatic topics being discussed. Among these topics is the rotation of ambassadors, which has been pending for 6 years. Minister of Foreign Affairs Gordan Grlić Radman. Last year, the Ministry of Foreign and European Affairs sent to all diplomats an invitation to express interest. We had a proposal and the Prime Minister agreed. At that time, we had talks with representatives of the President of the Republic. In principle, they agreed with the list, but naturally the President also had his proposals for candidates. Some of them weren't in the Foreign Service, and this is where it came to a halt. Many Croatian ambassadors are serving even though their terms have expired, and Croatia currently has no ambassadors in France, the United Kingdom, the Holy See, and Lithuania, as well as NATO and the United Nations. Taking a quick look at sports, on Tuesday morning at the Mediterranean Games in Taranto, Croatian athletes won 4 more silver medals, all in Rafa Bocci. Luka Jure took silver in the men's final, Ana Juginovic in the women's final. Jure took another silver in the men's doubles alongside Duja Pirić, while Juginovic secured another silver in the women's doubles with Neda Ćorić. In tennis, all 3 Croatian tennis players who competed at the WTA tournament in Monterrey ended their performance in the first round. Antonia Ružić was eliminated on Sunday, while Petra Marchenko was eliminated on Monday by Alicia Parks of the USA, 2-6, 6-4, 6-4, and Vekic was defeated by Diane Perry of France, 6-7, 6-4, 6-1. Both Marchenko and Vekic will thus arrive at this year's last Grand Slam tournament, the US Open, which begins on Sunday in New York, without a win on American hard courts this summer. And the weather forecast for Croatia tomorrow, mainly sunny, especially on the coast. Interior regions will see moderate cloud coverage with a chance of fog in places and light rain in the east. Increased cloud development during the afternoon will bring short showers in Gorski Kotar and the Istrian interior. Winds will be light in the interior with a moderate northwesterly wind in the east. The coast will see a moderate northwesterly wind, while islands in Dalmatia will see a southwesterly in places. Morning temperatures will range between 13 and 18 degrees Celsius in the interior and between 20 and 25 degrees on the coast. Highs for the day are expected to range between 26 and 31 degrees Celsius, reaching up to 33 degrees in Dalmatia. Before we leave you, here's a quick recap of the day's headlines. Troskot calls for investigation of financial trail in Gospić waste affair. Annual conference of diplomats held in Zagreb. Croatia takes 4 silver medals in Rafa Bocci at Mediterranean Games. And that brings us to the end of this news bulletin. Thank you for joining us this evening. For Croatian Radio Television and the Voice of Croatia, I'm Branko Lozančić.
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6: Join us again at the same time tomorrow.